clocking in at 1 minute, 40 seconds. That's The Deer Waltz by Erwin Cees and the Hooleray Dutchman. A minute 40. That's a really short waltz. Little radio inside baseball. If I know I need to fill a lot of time, I pick a waltz. Because waltzes are always long, you know? They're slow songs. You want to be out there dancing a little bit longer. You know, it's a good couple's dance. But a minute 40, that's a shorty. Deer Waltz by Erwin Cees. We're going to play that again probably during deer hunting season. I know I said last week that like people should be listening to the polka music while they're deer hunting. I don't think I meant like in the blinds. I think that's supposed to be a quiet time, right? I don't go deer hunting. But if you're a deer hunter, let me know. djshotsky@gmail.com. Tell me what role polka plays in deer hunting season for you at the cabin, when you're out traveling, when you're up north. Before that, Tom Kniess and his orchestra with the Saddle Horse Polka. And we started the segment off with Lester Schuft and the Country Dutchman with the Doghouse Polka. That's right. We are doing some songs about some four-legged friends. Yeah, some of these titles are a little bit of a stretch, but that's what we do here on Polka Time when it's summertime. And we are enjoying all of the good things of summer, all the flora and fauna, all of the good things from outdoors. Let's see. Let's find some more animal songs. How about Harold Schultz and his orchestra off of the album America's Favorite Polka Station, WTRW Records, Echoes of the Romy Gaz Era. This is the Badger Lendler.

0: Boom, boom. That was Shorty Shoemaker and his orchestra with The Wild Side of Life. That one's going out to Eric the Driftless Cowboy, who is the host of another show on WVMO. You can hear it on Saturdays at 8 a.m. on WVMO, Classic Country Corners. It's kind of got a KTEL record sort of vibe. You'll like it. At some point, we're going to compare our record collections, and we're going to find all of the like country crossover songs. There are a lot of them. A lot. That was just one. Yeah, who knew God made honky tonk angels? He did. Before The Wild Side of Life, we heard The Badger Lendler by Harold Schultz and his orchestra. Hey, remember that dedications and requests for future shows are welcome. You can send those to djshotsky@gmail.com. When we come back, our friend Ferd Buckle and his orchestra with the Rosie Posey Polka will do some flowery songs when we return.
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now beautiful Don Frodel and his orchestra with the Growing Rose Waltz. That was recorded at the Kraus Ballroom in Roswellville, Wisconsin. Someone's going to correct me on that pronunciation, isn't it? Is it Roswellville? Growing Rose Waltz at Roswellville, Wisconsin. Recorded on April 13th, 1977. Before that, our friends Ferd Buckle and his orchestra with the Rosy Posy Polka to start us off with a little Slovenian style. All right, let's head down to the water. Let's see what we can find. I think we can find Frankie Yankovic with the Beavers Polka, followed by Ernie Kutra with the Golden Fish Waltz. Take it away, Frankie.

Man, that was some good tuba action on the Golden Fish Waltz by Ernie Kuchera. Before that, the Beaver's Polka by Frankie Yankovic. That album's a new to me album. Dance, Dance, Dance, Frankie Yankovic, Polkas and Waltzes, new to me. That was a donation it was a legacy gift from Mickey Reynolds, who was a local radio guy. And after he passed away, his PR got some of these records into my hand. And I will tell the story of that huge donation sometime when I get settled, get everything accounted for. It was hundreds and hundreds of records. I mean, mind-boggling. But I will tell that story, and the folks who will hear about that are folks who subscribe to my e-newsletter. We call it the Shotsky Lodge, and you can find more information about how to get my newsletter in your inbox to learn about all of the stuff that, all the bonus material that doesn't make it on the air. Subscription information is available on my website at djshotsky.com, and I invite you to sign up and hear what I'm working on a weekly basis, pushing my pro-polka agenda across the state. I'm glad you're a part of it. Thanks for your support. All right, let's keep this kind of fishing vibe going. We're going to hear Jean Labatt Orchestra with the Fisher Girl Polka, and hopefully I'll have enough time to hear the Little Fisherman with a Little Fisherman Waltz. All right, Jean Labatt, Fisher Girl Polka.

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1: I'm Steve Martinelli, and this is the Monona Grove Sports Showcase. To the best of my knowledge, only three Silver Eagle football players from three different generations have attained the feat of scoring five touchdowns in a single game. The most recent, as you may guess, is the incomparable Torrin Young, a 215-pound bulldozer. Amongst his many other school records, the Tornado totaled 56 touchdowns in his career, far more than any other Silver Eagle. In one of his best games, the 42-21 victory against Madison Edgewood in 2015, he ran the ball 27 times for 283 yards and 5 touchdowns on the way to tying the MG record. Another is senior tailback Tony Michaelis, who tied the record against Fort Atkinson in 93. Michaelis wasn't as big or fast as some backs, instead relying on great vision and cutback ability. Tony took a different approach in getting his 5 touchdowns, scoring 3 on passes from quarterback Chad Wagner and running for 2 more to lead MG to a 47-26 win. The first Silver Eagle to accomplish the feat was Glenn Woosley, a senior picked for the 1967 All-Conference team at both running back and defensive back. Runner-up at the state track meet at 220 yards the previous spring, Woosley led the Badger Conference in 67 with 14 touchdowns, including 5 he scored against Jefferson. Glenn caught a 56-yard touchdown pass from Tim DeRunks and ran for the other 4 in the 40-25 route. 3 outstanding running backs from 3 different eras with 3 different skill sets, but all with a nose for the end zone. Is it any wonder why MG consistently has more all-conference running backs than any other position? I'm Steve Martinelli, and I'll see you at the game.
2: Hey, this is Ben from Tony Wants the Trail, with a moment for Monona on WVMO. As having a known affinity for bicycles, Freddie Mercury would have just adored Monona. The city of Monona is a bronze-level bicycle-friendly community, certified by the Bicycle League of America. Monona first became a bicycle-friendly community in 2015, and in 2020, the city's award was renewed. The Bicycle-Friendly Community Certification recognizes Monona for its commitment to creating transportation and recreational resources that benefit its residents of all ages and ability, while encouraging healthier and more sustainable transportation choices. So like Freddie would do, get on your

we're taking a nice little hike through the woods with Ray Dorschner and the Green Forest Waltz. Before that, Michigan Dutchman with Hills, Fields, and Lanes off of the German Polka Favorites album. And we started this segment off with Joe Carmen and the Mountain View Polka. Okay, we got to hustle. I got three more songs. I have three more songs to play for you, and I'm going to try to squeeze them all in this hour. Up next, we're going to hear Ray Stoltzenberg and the Northern Playboys, some good hooies on this album. Hopefully, we'll hear some on the Country Road Schottische, followed by George Stadahar Orchestra with the Mountain Top Chalet Waltz, and we'll wrap it up with the Village Brass with the Rainbow Valley Polka. We'll try to squeeze it in here. Up next, Ray Stoltzenberg. Hooey!

That was a really good tune. The Village Brass, Rainbow Valley Polka. My favorite place to go hiking. George Staduhar Orchestra before that with the Mountaintop Chalet Waltz, and Ray Stoltzenberg and the Northern Playboys with a Country Road Schottische. I'm so glad that you tuned in to this episode of Polka Time. You're always welcome here. Everybody's welcome under the big tent when we play polka. And I'm glad you're a part of this journey to discover some of these old records, dust them off, get them off the shelf, get them out of those sleeves and on the turntables so we can all enjoy them together and improve our weekends, improve our mood with happy music. Happy music, that is polka. All right, I'm going to let this song take us out. Have a great weekend. Thanks for listening. And until next time, on Polka Time, keep the hui in your heart and the oompa in your step.

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And by that time, I looked on the wall, at the old clock on the wall. By that time, it was 10:30 then. I looked down the bar, at the bartender, said, what do you want, Johnny?

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And by that time, it was 1:45. 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I said, "Hey, Mr. Bartender, what do you want?"

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1: This is Mary Merle from Winnequah Road with the Monona Bird Report. Have you noticed blackbirds gathering in flocks, ospreys overhead chirping to their young, or more hummingbirds than usual at your feeders? These are all signs that the breeding season is coming to an end and migration is around the corner. That means it's once again time to address that problem window on your house or your place of employment that birds have a habit of flying into. Window collisions are a leading cause of bird mortality in North America. Hundreds of millions of birds die this way each year, and yet these deaths are preventable. The solution is making glass visible to birds. Slapping a decal or two on your problem window is not enough. You need to treat the entire window. The Southern Wisconsin Bird Alliance offers simple fixes and expert advice to help you bird-proof your glass. Now, if a bird does hit your window and manages to survive, here are a few tips. First, don't leave it and wait for it to fly away. Stunned birds often have concussions or invisible injuries that make them easy prey, even if they might manage to fly off. Instead, snap a quick photo for identification, then gently pick up the bird, place it in a ventilated container, and keep it in a dark, quiet place. Then call the Dane County Wildlife Center for next steps. But better yet, let's fix those windows so that the collision never happens in the first place. This is Mary Merle with the Monona Bird Report, and I'm glad that WVMO cares about birds.
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0: When one day they were led together to meet an elephant, they were each placed at a different part of the elephant. The first at the tusk, the second at the tail, and the third at the side. Then they talked amongst themselves about what the elephant is like. The one at the tusk was sure it was sharp, smooth, hard, dangerous. The one at the tail said it was like a rope, flexible and scratchy. The one at the elephant's side said it seemed smooth, soft, and strong, but gentle. They went on to have a heated debate and disagreements. They were all sure they knew what the elephant was. They knew what was true. They were certainly right. They had all experienced it firsthand for themselves. And of course, they all were right, and they were all missing the bigger picture. Ultimately, we're all human beings with limited sight and with blind spots. With narrow vision or clouded vision, we're all missing the bigger picture. It's beyond what our human minds can conceive or perceive. And so, before we leap to judgment, to right and wrong, good and bad, black and white, about anything, whenever we feel confused or upset about someone else's choices, opinions, and feelings, certain that we do know the truth and we're definitely right about X, Y, and Z, making them definitely wrong about X, Y, and Z, we can remind ourselves that there's always more at play than what we can see. There's very likely a higher perspective, a deeper way of looking, and our sliver of truth may be just one sliver that fits within a bigger picture of truth. I'm Sarah, and I'm glad WVMO cares about your well-being. Here's wishing you new and freer ways of seeing with non-judgment. Take care.
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Hey, cool kids. I hope you're ready for 3 hours of all cool, new, and essential indie jams coming to us from the worldwide indie radar. I'm a Badger alum, been out in LA a long time. Capitol Records hired me out of college radio at UW. After 5 years in the Midwest, calling on radio, bringing them our records, bringing bands in for interviews, they brought me out to LA to sign bands. By doing this all-new music program, I combined my passion for radio as well as my desire to keep sharing new music that I think people are going to be interested in. I'm Bruce Rave, the name of the program, Go Deep with Bruce Rave. It's mostly up-tempo, mostly melodic, mostly familiar artists, less familiar tunes. And I'm treating this Amy Winehouse cover as a current song because I just think the Rolling Stones completely nailed it. It's on their Foreign Tongues album, their version of You Know I'm No Good. And we've got that trend of bands from decades ago coming back and making really good music. Imperial Teen, they had their best run in the 90s. Been a long, quiet period for them, but their new album is called All Over You, and from it, Overdrive. Welcome to Go Deep.

And that's Sharp Pins out of Chicago. They have blown up very nicely. A band that kind of came out of nowhere. Saturday Sun, a new single from them. We'll probably get an album soon. When I flew back to L.A. from Chicago a couple of weeks ago, there was a guy in the gate area wearing a very crisp new Sharp Pins t-shirt. I thought I'd strike up a conversation with him because I figured he's a Chicago guy. Sharp Pins, a Chicago band. It turned out he was traveling with his family. He lives in L.A. He's all about indie rock, and he was all about Sharp Pins. Maybe Frank is listening. You never know. And before that, Low Cut Connie, who absolutely slayed it on Jimmy Kimmel a few nights ago. I highly recommend you check out that YouTube and know that if you ever see Low Cut Connie live, the energy will be multiples. And let me tell you, the energy was pretty much off the charts, even on what they did on TV. Living in the USA, the title track from the Low Cut Connie album, that's the song they performed actually on the show. But I've maxed out on that one. We heard their tune, Oh Yeah. Imperial Teen are back. Overdrive from their new album, All Over You. Bruce Rave here, my all-new music program, Go Deep with Bruce Rave, and talking about veterans who are back. And this woman just sounding great. Susanna Hoffs, lead singer of the Bangles. She's releasing an album next month on the 18th. The album will be called The List. Let's check out Casablanca.

Deeper Modest Mouse off of An Eraser and a Maze, that song about nothing, following Julia Jacqueline out of Australia. She's getting some really good traction on this one, and you got to love the title and the meaning of the song. Get Away From Me, I Think I'll Love You Soon. Julia's album, The Gem, out next month on the 25th. And Susanna Hoffs, lead singer of the Bangles, she's back. She's releasing her album, The List, 1 week earlier next month on the 18th. Casablanca from Susanna. Bruce Rave here. It's my all-new music program. Go Deep with Bruce Rave. New Afghan Wigs from the Soft Control album. Here's My Lover.

Another cover that I'm now treating is a current track because it is such a banger. Kurt Baker out of the UK, his entire album is covers. He calls the album Got It Covered, and this is the least well-known song on it, Let Me Out, originally done by The Knack. It opened up their Get the Knack album that contained My Sharona, and it also opened up all of The Knack live shows. And I worked with The Knack, as you may know from my bio, and unfortunately, lead singer Doug and drummer Bruce are no longer around due to cancer. But I did reach out to guitar player Burton, the guy who came up with that incredible My Sharona riff, and I sent the song to him, and he dug it. A very loyal version, as he put it. James Bruner, in the middle of the set, he's out of Nashville, Can't Keep Wanting You, his new album. This is my favorite song of his to date, and I've been playing him a little bit in the past. Hypnotized from James, the Afghan Whigs to lead off the set, My Lover, their album is Soft Control. Bruce Rave here, my all-new music program, Go Deep with Bruce Rave. Of course, I've got the playlist in the normal spots, all 3 hours at godeepmusic.net, the playlist page. The site's also got my bio, some album recommendations, exclusive interviews, my Facebook page with all my broadcast announcements named after the show Go Deep with Bruce Rave. At Bruce Rave is my Instagram, where I've got hourly playlist images. To Eels, another new one from them. Here's I'm on Standby.

Panda Bear and Sonic Boom, another fine one off their album, A Question of When, is Revive Him. Following Bob Moses, that duo back with a deluxe version of their Blink album that includes Comes Back to You and Eels to begin the set. I think we've got an Eels album coming pretty soon. We heard I'm on Standby. Bruce Rave, my all-new music program. Go deep with Bruce Rave. Sunday nights, 9 to midnight. 98.7 WVMO, the voice of Monona. I've got another new one from Freak Slug out of the UK. The album is Amulet. Not a lyric quite like I'm a girl whose intentions are bad on this one, but it's a really nice one. It's called If I Could.

0: Interesting pairing right there. We had Snow Patrol. Last album we got from them was a couple of years ago, and they got Kylie Minogue on that one with them. These Alarms. No word on a new album from either of them at this point. Following Freak Slug and If I Could from their Amulet album. Bruce Rave, my all-new music program, Go Deep with Bruce Rave. I've got 1 hour down, 2 more hours to go. I'm really stoked to be sharing this new Royal Blood track with you, and that'll be very soon in All New Hour 2. Let's close this first hour with Katrina Ford, an artist out of Baltimore, and her track Transcending. And then after a very short break, as always, we're going to be right back.
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Well, we can believe what we're hearing because that's Jack White, a deeper track off his Frozen Charlotte album, I Can't Believe What I'm Hearing. And that's how we roll into all new Hour 2. I'm Bruce Rave, name of the program, Go Deep with Bruce Rave. And we get to do this every Sunday night from 9 to midnight on 98.7 WVMO, the award-winning coolest little station in the nation, the voice of Monona. Hope it's been a good weekend for you. I do my best to keep that weekend feeling all through my program. It's a very positive, mostly up-tempo, mostly melodic music mix, of course. And second stage, where I look at tracks just starting to get attention and I play songs that I think deserve a wider audience. We've got this new Royal Blood banger that came out a few days ago. They've announced their next album, which is going to drop on 11/11. The album is going to be Dead Company. Let's check out 10 Over 10.

Some Midwest music from Citizen. They're essentially based in Toledo, Ohio, a little bit of southeastern Michigan. Halcyon Blues, their new album is just out. Is It In My Brain? Kind of a British-sounding jam from them. Very melodic on the hard side. And following a couple from the UK, we had Gurriers from Ireland, Party Lines, their album Nobody's Coming to Save You, and brand new Royal Blood, 10 over 10. Looking forward to their Dead Company album that's going to come out on 11/11. Bruce Rave here, my all-new music program, Go Deep with Bruce Rave. One album that came out this weekend, Phoebe Bridgers, her Lost Weekend album, and from it, here's Lost Boys. So let's hit this.

Nice one out of Indianapolis from Wishy. Their album Nature's Pill going to drop first Friday in October. That was all the rage. And in the middle, we had Manchester, England's West Side Cowboy from It Goes On. Kickstones, The Boys is their jam. And Phoebe Bridgers, her album Lost Weekend, out this weekend. And we heard Lost Boys. Bruce Rave, my only music program, Go Deep with Bruce Rave. And I see where our Wisconsin volleyball team in the preseason rankings is number 6. And that's one sport where we look at that and we say, meh. I'm sure the team would like to do better this year. And the number 1 overall, Nebraska. Our LA Badgers alumni group had an outing to Dodger Stadium to cheer on the Brewers this past weekend. I didn't go, as much as I want to see the Brewers go all the way this year. Frankly, I just don't like going to Dodger games. It would take me too long to explain why. It's just a much, much different kind of atmosphere than what we are used to sports in the Midwest. I do like going to Angels games, though. It's obviously tough following them, as bad as they've been lately. Let's head over to Philadelphia for the Menzingers. Everything I Ever Saw is their album, and here's Better Angels.

Australia's Girl and Girl, that is It's Dead. We're probably getting an album from them soon. I interviewed them a couple of years ago. You can find the interview at godeepmusic.net, the interviews page. Lead singer Kai's aunt is in the band. She just started jamming with them and became a full-time member. Isn't that cool? They followed San Diego's Tigers in Cairo, their jam Just My Luck. And maybe the Strokes don't sound like the Strokes anymore, but we do have a few newer, very interesting bands that do. And we had the Menzingers leading off with Better Angels, their album, Everything I Ever Saw. Bruce Rave here, my show. Go deep with Bruce Rave to the U2 single. Here's Street of Dreams. Let's get on it.

And that's Castle Beat, originally from the high-tech hub of Irvine, California in Orange County, now mostly based in Brooklyn, from the Castle Beat 2 album that was called Awake, coming after U2's Street of Dreams. Bruce Rave here, my only music program. Go deep with Bruce Rave. Let's head up to Montreal for Bye Parula, if I'm pronouncing that right. B-Y-E and then P-A-R-U-L-A from Something Out of Nothing. Here's the title track.

The Indigenous Australian artist Genesis Owusu from Red Star Woo and the Worldwide Scourge. Human Again, following by Perula from Something Out of Nothing, we got the title track. Bruce Rave here, it's my all-new music program. Go Deep with Bruce Rave, Sunday nights 9 to midnight, 98.7 WVMO, the voice of Monona. I'm so proud to be part of this award-winning team. I hope you can stick around for my final upcoming hour. However, it is coming up on 11 o'clock. You might have to be getting up early on a Monday morning. Understandable. You may not be able to chill with us. Do keep in mind I have my four most recent KXFM new music programs on my website. Go to deepmusic.net right on the homepage. They are two-hour shows, but over the course of a few weeks, the music is very, very much the same. An excellent way for you to be able to keep up with what you might have missed. And, of course, I try to make it easy for you to follow along with what I'm doing right now, if you'd like. My full playlist, everything I've been spinning so far, everything I have yet to spin, on my website, godeepmusic.net, the playlist page. Artist links included there for anybody you want to look into a little bit more. I've also got my bio, some album recommendations, exclusive interviews on there. My full playlist also on my Facebook page with all my broadcast announcements. That's Go Deep with Bruce Rave. Hourly playlist images on my Instagram. That's at Bruce Rave. I typically get a little more rhythmic around the end of all new hour two and then again around the middle of the third hour. And speaking of rhythmic, how about the new direction for King Gizzard and the Lizard Wizard from their Alien Metal album as they go techno? Here's Level 5.

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And we begin our third and final hour of all new indie jams from the Worldwide Indie Radar with Block Party from Anatomy of a Brief Romance, that out next month on the 11th. Love Bombs is that tune. And I'm Bruce Rave. Name of the program is Go Deep with Bruce Rave. Sunday nights 9 to midnight, 98.7 WVMO, the voice of Monona. And that long techno-ish thing we heard at the end of last hour, kind of a surprise from King Gizzard and the Lizard Wizard, but that's what they do. Every time they have a new album out, it's a surprise. As many albums as they've put out. Alien Metal, the album, we heard Level 5. Here's another one from the Northern California band Ceremony. Tell Me Your Dream is their album. Let's check out Madness.

I bet this band has a really interesting live show. I definitely want to see it. They are British sisters. They are based in London and Paris right now. Skin and Blisters will be their album out Halloween weekend, and we heard Sorry, Mister. Rat Boy out of the Essex area over in the UK, Sick of It. Their album is Crash, and to start the set, the Northern California band Ceremony. Madness is their deeper jam off of Tell Me Your Dream. Bruce Rave, it's my all-new music program. Go deep with Bruce Rave. I've got another one from the Eau Claire band Gash, G-A-S-H. And I like their album title, At Least You Know What You're Laughing At. That drops the final Friday next month. And this one is Risking Heaven.

First spin I'm giving to Hot Flash Heat Wave. They're from the small university town of Davis, California. Their album is called Butterfly in a Landslide. We heard Crawling, following Slow Pulp from their Melody album, Better Man. And to start the set from Eau Claire, Gash, Risking Heaven, their album called At Least You Know What You're Laughing At. That's out at the end of September. And apparently every song of theirs, under 1 minute. Or very, very close to that. This one was 57 seconds. Bruce Rave here. It's my all-new music program, Go Deep with Bruce Rave. And as summer continues to fly by, students with the mixed feelings, right, the anticipation of being in Madison for another academic year, probably excited about that, maybe not as excited about the academic side of things, but that's typical. And one thing to be excited about for students is finding that passion, finding something that really works, that can really make the blood flow. In my case, it was college radio that led to my being hired by Capitol Records, that led to my lifetime career. One reason I wanted to go to Wisconsin was because of all the different activities going on, all the different kinds of people. And one thing about college from about 18 to 21 or 22, we're going to evolve anyway in life. And to be at a place like Wisconsin and to be exposed to so many different things, it's fascinating to even think about where it could lead us. And you can find my bio at godeepmusic.net. Here's another one from the Avalanches out of Australia. This one features Portraits of Tracy. I don't know much about them. But the Avalanches album, No Bad Memories, out the middle of October. And here's Can't Get Over Losing You.

It's been a couple of years since we've had a Porter Robinson album, and while he doesn't have one announced at this point in time, he just dropped this single with Nina Jirachi on vocals, and it's called Wanna Cry. Before that, James Ellis Ford, he's half of Simian Mobile Disco. His second album, Lost in Another World, the song we just heard, The Ever After, which came together during a two-week stint that James had in a London hospital getting chemo for a very aggressive case of leukemia. We hope that he's doing well. Effing cancer. The Avalanche is to lead off the set, Can't Get Over Losing You, featuring Portraits of Tracy, No Bad Memories, their album out middle of October. A lot of people like listening to all kinds of stuff, and if you do really enjoy the dancier sets, I tend to go a little more in that direction around the end of hour two and the middle of hour three, as we just did. Bruce Rave, my all-new music program, Go Deep with Bruce Rave. Let's head over to Fruit Bats from the landfill. This is Perhaps We're a Storm.

0: now.
1: That's Bodega out of New York. They've announced their next album, All Inside Aquarium. That drops on 10-9, October 9th. Weather Me, the track. A good start, I would say. And in the middle, we had Soft Science out of Sacramento, Understand, from their album Sand. Fruit Bats kicking off the spree of three, Perhaps Were a Storm, their album The Landfill. Bruce Rave, it's my all-new music program, Go Deep with Bruce Rave. Been playing a couple jams from The Tubs. They're out of London, from their Hard Life album, out next month on the 11th. Who's Gonna Love You Now?

Too Much Fun. That's Saint Blonde out of Denton, Texas. Chain Whip from their album With Little Ease, following the Tubs from London. Who's Gonna Love You Now? Their album Hard Life, out next month. Bruce Rave here, my all new music program, Go Deep with Bruce Rave. We're into the home stretch, just three more to go. It's the Calgary garage duo Misha and the Spanx. This one is Smiling.

That was Birmingham, England's Solarize, title track from their album Be Under Illusion, following Misha and the Spanx. I believe the first time I've played them, they're from Calgary, Smiling, their song. They're going to release an EP called Visions, and that'll be out next month on the 18th. Bruce Rave, my all-new music program, Go Deep with Bruce Rave. Thank you so much for coming to hang with me. I'm with you every Sunday night, of course, 9 to midnight on 98.7 WVMO, the voice of Monona. Hope you found some stuff that you dug. I'm going to let you down easy for our last one this week. Let's go next door to Michigan. I believe they pronounce the name Smallie. It's S-M-A-L-L-I-E. They've got an album, Through Line, and a song called Song for Myself. So enjoy that. Have a great week. Keep raving on, and thanks for flying the Indy flag. Until next Sunday night at 9, quote the rave, forevermore.

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1: Hey, Monona. This is DJ Heavy Eye, and I'm here to tell you about the Lake Loop Art Tour. On Saturday, September 19th, from 10 a.m. to 5 p.m., Madison and Monona artists are hosting the Lake Loop Art Tour, conveniently located on or near the scenic Lake Loop bike path. 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From pottery and sculpture to printmaking and spoon carving, the Lake Loop Art Tour offers a unique opportunity to experience local artists in an intimate setting while enjoying a ride or drive around our beautiful Lake Monona. Whether by bike or car, the tour weaves through our vibrant, creative community, bringing together diverse artistic expressions. Patrons can explore at their own pace, taking in a range of works from established artists and emerging voices. Again, the Lake Loop Art Tour is on September 19th from 10 a.m. to 5 p.m., a day of art, discovery, and local connection. More details can be found at lakelooparttour.com or on Instagram and Facebook at Lake Loop Art Tour. 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
1: Hello, and welcome to the Wellness Tip of the Day. I'm health writer Sarah Moran from the Frost Woods neighborhood. I'd like to share an old parable about perspective and equanimity. This is the story of blind men and an elephant. There were three blind men who had never seen an elephant before. They'd all heard different stories about the elephant. When one day they were led together to meet an elephant, they were each placed at a different part of the elephant. The first at the tusk, the second at the tail, and the third at the side. Then they talked amongst themselves about what the elephant is like. The one at the tusk was sure it was sharp, smooth, hard, dangerous. The one at the tail said it was like a rope, flexible and scratchy. The one at the elephant's side said it seemed smooth, soft, and strong, but gentle. They went on to have a heated debate and disagreements. They were all sure they knew what the elephant was. They knew what was true. They were certainly right. They had all experienced it firsthand for themselves. And of course, they all were right, and they were all missing the bigger picture. Ultimately, we're all human beings with limited sight and with blind spots. With narrow vision or clouded vision, we're all missing the bigger picture. It's beyond what our human minds can conceive or perceive. And so, before we leap to judgment, to right and wrong, good and bad, black and white, about anything, whenever we feel confused or upset about someone else's choices, opinions, and feelings, certain that we do know the truth and we're definitely right about X, Y, and Z, making them definitely wrong about X, Y, and Z, we can remind ourselves that there's always more at play than what we can see. There's very likely a higher perspective, a deeper way of looking, and our sliver of truth may be just one sliver that fits within a bigger picture of truth. I'm Sarah, and I'm glad WVMO cares about your well-being. Here's wishing you new and freer ways of seeing with non-judgment. Take care.

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0: Hi, I'm Hannah Kay. You can hear my show Playhouse Monday nights at 8 p.m. here on WVMO. I play the wacky, the weird, and the wonderful. 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
1: This is Mary Merle from Winnequa Road with the Monona Bird Report. Have you noticed blackbirds gathering in flocks, ospreys overhead chirping to their young, or more hummingbirds than usual at your feeders? These are all signs that the breeding season is coming to an end and migration is around the corner. That means it's once again time to address that problem window on your house or your place of employment that birds have a habit of flying into. Window collisions are a leading cause of bird mortality in North America. Hundreds of millions of birds die this way each year, and yet these deaths are preventable. The solution is making glass visible to birds. Slapping a decal or two on your problem window is not enough. You need to treat the entire window. The Southern Wisconsin Bird Alliance offers simple fixes and expert advice to help you bird-proof your glass. Now, if a bird does hit your window and manages to survive, here are a few tips. First, don't leave it and wait for it to fly away. Stunned birds often have concussions or invisible injuries that make them easy prey, even if they might manage to fly off. Instead, snap a quick photo for identification, then gently pick up the bird, place it in a ventilated container, and keep it in a dark, quiet place. Then call the Dane County Wildlife Center for next steps. But better yet, let's fix those windows so that the collision never happens in the first place. This is Mary Merle with the Monona Bird Report, and I'm glad that WVMO cares about birds.
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1: Hi, I'm Bill Graff from Copps Avenue, and this is The Lake Loop. I've been driving up and down Wisconsin for a book project the past couple of years, and I do mean up and down. Just outside of Wausau recently, I turned onto the road less traveled toward a trail well graveled and climbed to the top of Tim's Hill, the highest natural point in Wisconsin. Oh, stop laughing, Colorado. Granted, it's no Rocky Mountain high, but having departed from the Lake Michigan shore, our state's lowest point, I had achieved peak elevation gain, Badger Division. When you travel the state literally from bottom to top, and laterally from Beloit to Bayfield, the locals want to know where you're from. Some folks from Monona tend to say Madison, because more people know where that is. I tend not to say Madison because people not only know where it is, but have their preconceived notions of what it is. Once you get outside the city limits, you encounter an attitude about Madison, and sometimes, I gotta say, we bring it on ourselves. Once I was on a statewide bus tour for new UW-Madison faculty. When we stopped in Bayfield, a junior associate professor was trying to wrap his highly credentialed brain around the idea that people could eke out a meaningful existence in distant rural areas. When he asked the head of the Chamber of Commerce, "How isolated do you feel from Madison?" the chamber guy looked right back at him and said, "Delightfully." So, when the question comes up, "Where are you from?" I respond proudly and precisely, "Monona." If you want to say Madison, you be you. But if you're going to show off your aptitude, don't be surprised when you're greeted with attitude. Outside of our Dane County cocoon, that PhD may not be the BFD you think it is. Thanks for riding along on this segment of The Lake Loop. I'm Bill Graff. Until next time, on your left.

0: Do you like a wide range of music but struggle to pick something? 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
1: Hi, this is Willie Fredericks from City Hall. Let's be civil. Hi, this is Willie Fredericks from City Hall, and I'm talking with Scott Groff, the Monona Grove High School Counselor. Let's talk a little bit about being a high school counselor. I think we all maybe know the peripheral of what a counselor is, but I don't know if perhaps we know all the work that goes into it, and maybe someone who's coming into the high school doesn't realize maybe all the support they're getting from the counselor.
2: So it's like a stool that's got three legs. We do the academic support, we do the mental health / social emotional learning, and we do the post-secondary planning. So when students come into our office, whether it's them, their family members, or another staff member that's concerned about them, we could work with them on grades, prioritization, organization, and what they need to be successful in the classroom or working with their peers. And then mental health, social emotional is just getting more and more important these days. And so we work with students on self-regulation and different ways to set small, achievable goals in order to become more successful, to be able to, A, get in the building, get in the classroom, feel comfortable at lunch in those unsupervised settings, and to make the best person they are while they're 14 to 18 years old. And then the third leg is post-secondary. So what are you going to do after MG? We want you to have a plan. We want you to be successful. And we want to have the experiences, whether it's classes, clubs, sports, volunteering, and what you do for work and inside and outside the classroom, so that you are the best person and that you're ready to be successful leaving MG in the 4K-12 bubble and going off on your own after you graduate.
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1: What is that extremely tall plant with yellow flowers? Hi, this is Brian from the Alda Leopold Nature Center with a friendly phenology update. Compass plants are in full bloom, adding tall yellow flowers to the prairie landscape. A member of the Silphium family and closely related to sunflowers, the compass plant is one of the tallest plants in the prairie, easily growing to 12 feet. Tall native plants have deep root systems, and their tap roots can descend twice as deep into the soil as the plants are high, making the compass plant incredibly long, upwards of 36 feet from root to bloom. This native perennial minimizes its sun exposure by orienting its leaves vertically to avoid the hot overhead sunlight, while the flat surfaces of the leaves faced east and west to take advantage of cooler morning and evening light for photosynthesis. This characteristic has helped people find their direction because its leaves are almost perfectly aligned to the north-south direction. Visit us for a hike or take a walk around your neighborhood and look for compass plants blooming in prairies or along railroad beds and roadways. For more information about the Alda Leopold Nature Center, please visit aldaleopoldnaturecenter.org and explore nature today.
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1: One, two, three.

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1: I'm Steve Martinelli, and this is the Monona Grove Sports Showcase. To the best of my knowledge, only three Silver Eagle football players from three different generations have attained the feat of scoring five touchdowns in a single game. The most recent, as you may guess, is the incomparable Torrin Young, a 215-pound bulldozer. Amongst his many other school records, the Torrinado totaled 56 touchdowns in his career, far more than any other Silver Eagle. In one of his best games, the 42-21 victory against Madison Edgewood in 2015, he ran the ball 27 times for 283 yards and 5 touchdowns on the way to tying the MG record. Another is senior tailback Tony Michaelis, who tied the record against Fort Atkinson in 93. Michaelis wasn't as big or fast as some backs, instead relying on great vision and cutback ability. Tony took a different approach in getting his 5 touchdowns, scoring 3 on passes from quarterback Chad Wagner and running for 2 more to lead MG to a 47-26 win. The first Silver Eagle to accomplish the feat was Glenn Woosley, a senior picked for the 1967 All-Conference team at both running back and defensive back. Runner-up at the state track meet at 220 yards the previous spring, Woosley led the Badger Conference in 67 with 14 touchdowns, including 5 he scored against Jefferson. Glenn caught a 56-yard touchdown pass from Tim DeRunks and ran for the other 4 in the 40-25 route. 3 outstanding running backs from 3 different eras with 3 different skill sets, but all with a nose for the end zone. Is it any wonder why MG consistently has more all-conference running backs than any other position? I'm Steve Martinelli, and I'll see you at the game.

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0: Louis Armstrong said, "There is two kinds of music, the good and the bad. I play the good kind." This is Marcus Johann. 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
1: Hey Monona, this is DJ Heavy Eye, and I'm here to tell you about the Lake Loop Art Tour. 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
1: Got a minute? Here's what's going on around Monona. Monona City Council is going to be on the road. They're moving across the street in a new location for the foreseeable future. They're going to be in the Monona Community Center main hall while the lower level of the Monona Public Library is under construction for a new HVAC system. City Council and Plan Commission will now take place in the Monona Community Center main hall. This Monday's meeting starts at 7 o'clock for City Council. You can get more information at the one and only MyMonona.com. 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
1: This is Mary Merle from Winnequah Road with the Monona Bird Report. Have you noticed blackbirds gathering in flocks, ospreys overhead chirping to their young, or more hummingbirds than usual at your feeders? These are all signs that the breeding season is coming to an end and migration is around the corner. That means it's once again time to address that problem window on your house or your place of employment that birds have a habit of flying into. Window collisions are a leading cause of bird mortality in North America. Hundreds of millions of birds die this way each year, and yet these deaths are preventable. The solution is making glass visible to birds. Slapping a decal or two on your problem window is not enough. You need to treat the entire window. The Southern Wisconsin Bird Alliance offers simple fixes and expert advice to help you bird-proof your glass. Now, if a bird does hit your window and manages to survive, here are a few tips. First, don't leave it and wait for it to fly away. Stunned birds often have concussions or invisible injuries that make them easy prey, even if they might manage to fly off. Instead, snap a quick photo for identification, then gently pick up the bird, place it in a ventilated container, and keep it in a dark, quiet place. Then call the Dane County Wildlife Center for next steps. But better yet, let's fix those windows so that the collision never happens in the first place. This is Mary Merle with the Monona Bird Report, and I'm glad that WVMO cares about birds.
2: Hello. This is Meg from Gordon Avenue with a moment for Monona on WVMO. Monona is well known for its established tree canopy, and the city maintains more than 5,500 trees in our parks and along our streets. The Public Works and Parks Departments plant, remove, maintain, and replace these trees. These trees clean our air while providing beauty, shade, nutrients, wildlife habitat, stormwater management, and increase our property values. 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
1: Hello, and welcome to the Wellness Tip of the Day. I'm health writer Sarah Moran from the Frost Woods neighborhood. I'd like to share an old parable about perspective and equanimity. This is the story of blind men and an elephant. There were three blind men who had never seen an elephant before. They'd all heard different stories about the elephant. When one day they were led together to meet an elephant, they were each placed at a different part of the elephant. The first at the tusk, the second at the tail, and the third at the side. Then they talked amongst themselves about what the elephant is like. The one at the tusk was sure it was sharp, smooth, hard, dangerous. The one at the tail said it was like a rope, flexible and scratchy. The one at the elephant's side said it seemed smooth, soft, and strong, but gentle. They went on to have a heated debate and disagreements. They were all sure they knew what the elephant was. They knew what was true. They were certainly right. They had all experienced it firsthand for themselves. And of course, they all were right, and they were all missing the bigger picture. Ultimately, we're all human beings with limited sight and with blind spots. With narrow vision or clouded vision, we're all missing the bigger picture. It's beyond what our human minds can conceive or perceive. And so, before we leap to judgment, to right and wrong, good and bad, black and white, about anything, whenever we feel confused or upset about someone else's choices, opinions, and feelings, certain that we do know the truth and we're definitely right about X, Y, and Z, making them definitely wrong about X, Y, and Z, we can remind ourselves that there's always more at play than what we can see. There's very likely a higher perspective, a deeper way of looking, and our sliver of truth may be just one sliver that fits within a bigger picture of truth. I'm Sarah, and I'm glad WVMO cares about your well-being. Here's wishing you new and freer ways of seeing with non-judgment. Take care.
2: 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You have a text. It's probably Bill saying he forgot to get the spaghetti sauce at Fraboni's. Or it's Jill saying she can't pick up the boys at Winnequa. Should you take a quick look? Nope. In fact, take the temptation away. Turn your phone off. Put it on silent. Put your phone in the back seat. Don't even bring it. Do whatever you can to take the distraction away and focus on the task at hand. Driving and not running into stuff. A public service message from 98.7 WVMO.

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1: I'm Jeff Perry with the WVMO Music History Moment for August 17th. Yeah!

In 1959, the Miles Davis album Kind of Blue was released. Many critics consider it the greatest jazz album of all time, and it is the genre's bestseller. Joining Miles on the record were Cannonball Adderley, John Coltrane, Bill Evans, Paul Chambers, and Jimmy Cobb.

0: And in 1963, the number one song on the Billboard chart was Stevie Wonder's Fingertips Part 2. And that's today's WVMO Music History Moment. I'm Jeff Perry.
1: Hey there, this is Kiera from Eastside Madison with a moment for Monona on WVMO. Have you ever noticed a Monona resident strolling through one of our beautiful parks and seemingly smiling for no reason? 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This has been a public service message from 98.7 WVMO.

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1: Got a minute? Here's what's going on around Monona. Monona City Council is going to be on the road. They're moving across the street in a new location for the foreseeable future. They're going to be in the Monona Community Center Main Hall, while the lower level of the Monona Public Library is under construction for a new HVAC system. City Council and Plan Commission will now take place in the Monona Community Center Main Hall. This Monday's meeting starts at 7 o'clock for City Council. You can get more information at the one and only MyMonona.com. 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

I've been warped by the rain, driven by the snow. I'm drunk and dirty, don't you know? And I'm still willing. And I was out on the road late at night. I seen my pretty Alice in every headlight. Alice, Dallas, Alice.

0: 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We'll hear brand new tracks from Paul McCartney and Ryan Adams, along with classic tracks from John Mellencamp, Tom Petty, Naz, Steve Winwood, and Cody Chestnut. The Savage Lunch with guest host Savage Scott. 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
1: Hi, this is Willie Fredericks from City Hall. Let's be civil. Hi, this is Willie Fredericks from City Hall, and I'm talking with Scott Groff, the Monona Grove High School Counselor. Let's talk a little bit about being a high school counselor. I think we all maybe know the peripheral of what a counselor is, but I don't know if perhaps we know all the work that goes into it, and maybe someone who's coming into the high school doesn't realize maybe all the support they're getting from the counselor.
2: So it's like a stool that's got three legs. We do the academic support, we do the mental health / social emotional learning, and we do the post-secondary planning. So when students come into our office, whether it's them, their family members, or another staff member that's concerned about them, we could work with them on grades, prioritization, organization, and what they need to be successful in the classroom or working with their peers. And then mental health, social emotional is just getting more and more important these days. And so we work with students on self-regulation and different ways to set small, achievable goals in order to become more successful, to be able to, A, get in the building, get in the classroom, feel comfortable at lunch in those unsupervised settings, and to make the best person they are while they're 14 to 18 years old. And then the third leg is post-secondary. So what are you going to do after MG? We want you to have a plan. We want you to be successful. And we want to have the experiences, whether it's classes, clubs, sports, volunteering, and what you do for work and inside and outside the classroom, so that you are the best person and that you're ready to be successful leaving MG in the 4K-12 bubble and going off on your own after you graduate.
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down Main Street after midnight. A brand new pack of cigs, a fresh one hanging from her lips, a beer between her legs. She'd ride down to the river and meet with all her friends. The road goes on forever, and the party never ends. Sonny was a loner,

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Sherry buys a paper and a cold six-pack of beer. The headlines read that Sonny is going to the chair.

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1: Hi, I'm Bill Graff from Copse Avenue, and this is The Lake Loop. I've been driving up and down Wisconsin for a book project the past couple of years, and I do mean up and down. Just outside of Wausau recently, I turned onto the road less traveled toward a trail well graveled and climbed to the top of Tim's Hill, the highest natural point in Wisconsin. Oh, stop laughing, Colorado. Granted, it's no Rocky Mountain high, but having departed from the Lake Michigan shore, our state's lowest point, I had achieved peak elevation gain, Badger Division. When you travel the state literally from bottom to top, and laterally from Beloit to Bayfield, the locals want to know where you're from. Some folks from Monona tend to say Madison, because more people know where that is. I tend not to say Madison because people not only know where it is, but have their preconceived notions of what it is. Once you get outside the city limits, you encounter an attitude about Madison, and sometimes, I gotta say, we bring it on ourselves. Once I was on a statewide bus tour for new UW-Madison faculty. When we stopped in Bayfield, a junior associate professor was trying to wrap his highly credentialed brain around the idea that people could eke out a meaningful existence in distant rural areas. When he asked the head of the Chamber of Commerce, "How isolated do you feel from Madison?" the chamber guy looked right back at him and said, "Delightfully." So, when the question comes up, "Where are you from?" I respond proudly and precisely, "Monona." If you want to say Madison, you be you. But if you're going to show off your aptitude, don't be surprised when you're greeted with attitude. Outside of our Dane County cocoon, that PhD may not be the BFD you think it is. Thanks for riding along on this segment of The Lake Loop. I'm Bill Graff. Until next time, on your left.
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1: Got a minute? Here's what's going on around Monona. Monona City Council is going to be on the road. They're moving across the street in a new location for the foreseeable future. They're going to be in the Monona Community Center main hall, while the lower level of the Monona Public Library is under construction for a new HVAC system. City Council and Plan Commission will now take place in the Monona Community Center main hall. This Monday's meeting starts at 7 o'clock for City Council. 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
2: 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As having a known affinity for bicycles, Freddie Mercury would have just adored Monona. The city of Monona is a bronze-level bicycle-friendly community, certified by the Bicycle League of America. Monona first became a bicycle-friendly community in 2015, and in 2020, the city's award was renewed. The Bicycle-Friendly Community Certification recognizes Monona for its commitment to creating transportation and recreational resources that benefit its residents of all ages and ability, while encouraging healthier and more sustainable transportation choices. So like Freddie would do, get on your bikes and ride. This has been a public service message from 98.7 WVMO.
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0: It's time for another stellar edition of the Savage Lunch with guest host Savage Scott. 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The Savage Lunch with guest host Savage Scott. 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
1: Purple sparklers popping in the prairie. Hi, this is Brian from the Aldo Leopold Nature Center with a friendly phenology update. Prairie blazing star is blooming in the prairie. While it may appear that this plant has one long, fluffy flower atop its single stem, in reality, it has many crowded, compact flowers, each composed of 8 to 10 florets. This plant's bloom begins at the top and works its way down the stem, kind of like a sparkler. Growing between 2 and 5 feet tall, prairie blazing star likes wet and sunny habitats, such as moist areas and prairies. The benefits of this plant are numerous. In addition to its ornamental value, it also provides food for animals. Rabbits, deer, and livestock like to nibble its grass-like foliage and stems, while prairie voles prefer the roots, and pollinators, such as bees, butterflies, and moths, are attracted to its high nectar flowers. Prairie blazing star has medicinal properties, too. Indigenous nations use this plant's roots, as well as other varieties of blazing star, to treat stomach ache, bladder problems, pain, and fever. The leaves can be boiled to ease an upset stomach or to make an antiseptic wash. Visit us for a hike or take a walk around your neighborhood and look for this native perennial sparkling in prairie fields. For more information about the Aldo Leopold Nature Center, please visit aldoleopoldnaturecenter.org and explore nature today.
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1: Hey Monona, this is DJ Heavy Eye, and I'm here to tell you about the Lake Loop Art Tour. 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Again, the Lake Loop Art Tour is on September 19th from 10 a.m. to 5 p.m., a day of art, discovery, and local connection. More details can be found at lakelooparttour.com or on Instagram and Facebook at Lake Loop Art Tour. 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
2: 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We also sell greeting cards, a large variety of them, and homemade crafts perfect for gift-giving or your own use. 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The

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1: Got a minute? Here's what's going on around Monona. Monona City Council is going to be on the road. They're moving across the street in a new location for the foreseeable future. They're going to be in the Monona Community Center main hall, while the lower level of the Monona Public Library is under construction for a new HVAC system. City Council and Plan Commission will now take place in the Monona Community Center main hall. This Monday's meeting starts at 7 o'clock for City Council. You can get more information at the one and only MyMonona.com. 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
2: 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This has been a public service message from WVMO.

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church, people say,

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1: This is Mary Merle from Winnequa Road with the Monona Bird Report. Have you noticed blackbirds gathering in flocks, ospreys overhead chirping to their young, or more hummingbirds than usual at your feeders? These are all signs that the breeding season is coming to an end and migration is around the corner. That means it's once again time to address that problem window on your house or your place of employment that birds have a habit of flying into. Window collisions are a leading cause of bird mortality in North America. Hundreds of millions of birds die this way each year, and yet these deaths are preventable. The solution is making glass visible to birds. Slapping a decal or two on your problem window is not enough. You need to treat the entire window. The Southern Wisconsin Bird Alliance offers simple fixes and expert advice to help you bird-proof your glass. Now, if a bird does hit your window and manages to survive, here are a few tips. First, don't leave it and wait for it to fly away. Stunned birds often have concussions or invisible injuries that make them easy prey, even if they might manage to fly off. Instead, snap a quick photo for identification, then gently pick up the bird, place it in a ventilated container, and keep it in a dark, quiet place. Then call the Dane County Wildlife Center for next steps. But better yet, let's fix those windows so that the collision never happens in the first place. This is Mary Merle with the Monona Bird Report, and I'm glad that WVMO cares about birds.
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3: 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I am home. I am home. 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
2: Hello, this is Dave from Rothman Place with a moment for Monona on WVMO. 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

He's currently on tour doing songs that he does not often do, his hits, so to speak, John Mellencamp. A track going all the way back to 1987's The Lonesome Jubilee, The Great Check It Out, the music of John Mellencamp, and that will welcome you to this edition of the VMO show. My name is Savage Scott. I am the host of Savage Radio, which airs Wednesday nights at 7 on our beautiful award-winning station. Thank you to Lefty Joe for inviting me here once again to give you a Savage lunch as fully packed as ever. Mr. John Mellencamp is going to take us to Mr. Paul McCartney. This year, he has released a gorgeous new album entitled The Boys of Dungeon Lane. Mr. McCartney, at 84 years old, is not slowing down at all. This particular track, it is one of the many reflective tracks on the album. It is one about himself and George Harrison as teenagers hitchhiking. This track is called Down South.

From his third and final solo album released in 2006, Tom Petty's Highway Companion is an album that featured solely himself, Mike Campbell, and Jeff Lynne. Tom Petty is even playing drums. That track is called Down South. And then we had Paul McCartney's Down South from his brand new The Boys of Dungeon Lane album, a 2026 release. In June, we celebrated the 78th birthday of one of my greatest musical heroes, Mr. Todd Rundgren. Right now, we're going to go all the way back to nearly the very beginning of his recording career before he was a solo artist, when he was in the band Naz. From 1969's second album entitled Naz Naz, here is a song written and produced by Todd Rundgren. He is singing backing vocals. Oh, he sounds like a babe in the woods on this one. The track is called Gonna Cry Today, the music of Naz.

It is an album that has existed in the vaults for about 25 years. It has been widely bootlegged, and this year, Ryan Adams finally released his legendary lost album entitled The Suicide Handbook, a double album of acoustic ballads, and that was one of them, the track Miss Sunflower from Ryan Adams. Before Mr. Adams, we had the music of Nas celebrating Todd Rundgren's 78th birthday back on June 22nd from the Nas album released in 1969, I played you the track Gonna Cry Today. In 1980, Steve Winwood released a wonderful album and called Ark of a Diver. Well, in 2012, that album was reissued with a brand new re-recorded version of one of the original tracks. Here's Steve Winwood with a 2010 recorded version of Spanish Dancer.

Steve Winwood's Spanish Dancer, the 2010 version, is on the deluxe reissue of his 1980 classic Arc of a Diver. And that is going to bring us to the end of this edition of the VMO show. If you enjoyed this, please join me for Savage Radio Wednesday nights at 7. And taking us out is the music of Mr. Cody Chestnut. 2017, he released his album entitled My Love, Divine Degree. And here's Mr. Chestnut with the song, Have You Heard Anything from the Lord Today? And with that, I hope you have a wonderful afternoon, Monona.

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1: Got a minute? Here's what's going on around Monona. Monona City Council is going to be on the road. They're moving across the street in a new location for the foreseeable future. They're going to be in the Monona Community Center Main Hall, while the lower level of the Monona Public Library is under construction for a new HVAC system. City Council and Plan Commission will now take place in the Monona Community Center Main Hall. This Monday's meeting starts at 7 o'clock for City Council. 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
1: Hi, this is Willie Fredericks from City Hall. Let's be civil. Hi, this is Willie Fredericks from City Hall, and I'm talking with Scott Groff, the Monona Grove High School Counselor. Let's talk a little bit about being a high school counselor. I think we all maybe know the peripheral of what a counselor is, but I don't know if perhaps we know all the work that goes into it, and maybe someone who's coming into the high school doesn't realize maybe all the support they're getting from the counselor.
2: So it's like a stool that's got three legs. We do the academic support, we do the mental health / social emotional learning, and we do the post-secondary planning. So when students come into our office, whether it's them, their family members, or another staff member that's concerned about them, we could work with them on grades, prioritization, organization, and what they need to be successful in the classroom or working with their peers. And then mental health, social emotional is just getting more and more important these days. And so we work with students on self-regulation and different ways to set small, achievable goals in order to become more successful, to be able to, A, get in the building, get in the classroom, feel comfortable at lunch in those unsupervised settings, and to make the best person they are while they're 14 to 18 years old. And then the third leg is post-secondary. So what are you going to do after MG? We want you to have a plan. We want you to be successful. And we want to have the experiences, whether it's classes, clubs, sports, volunteering, and what you do for work and inside and outside the classroom, so that you are the best person and that you're ready to be successful leaving MG in the 4K-12 bubble and going off on your own after you graduate.
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3: Hello, this is Greg from Cottage Grove, Wisconsin, with a moment for Monona on WVMO. Monona is well known for its established tree canopy, and the city maintains more than 5,500 trees in our parks and along our streets. The Public Works and Parks Departments plant, remove, maintain, and replace these trees. These trees clean our air while providing beauty, shade, nutrients, wildlife habitat, storm water management, and increase our property values. 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

in the state, and I damn near didn't come back again. I didn't go very fast on a steam-powered aeroplane. Oh, the wheel went around and up and down and inside and then back again. Sitting in a 747 just watching them climb.

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1: I'm Steve Martinelli, and this is the Monona Grove Sports Showcase. To the best of my knowledge, only three Silver Eagle football players from three different generations have attained the feat of scoring five touchdowns in a single game. The most recent, as you may guess, is the incomparable Torrin Young, a 215-pound bulldozer. Amongst his many other school records, the Tornado totaled 56 touchdowns in his career, far more than any other Silver Eagle. In one of his best games, the 42-21 victory against Madison Edgewood in 2015, he ran the ball 27 times for 283 yards and 5 touchdowns on the way to tying the MG record. Another is senior tailback Tony Michaelis, who tied the record against Fort Atkinson in 93. Michaelis wasn't as big or fast as some backs, instead relying on great vision and cutback ability. Tony took a different approach in getting his 5 touchdowns, scoring 3 on passes from quarterback Chad Wagner and running for 2 more to lead MG to a 47-26 win. The first Silver Eagle to accomplish the feat was Glenn Woosley, a senior pick for the 1967 All-Conference team at both running back and defensive back. Runner-up at the state track meet at 220 yards the previous spring, Woosley led the Badger Conference in 67 with 14 touchdowns, including 5 he scored against Jefferson. Glenn caught a 56-yard touchdown pass from Tim DeRunks and ran for the other 4 in the 40-25 route. 3 outstanding running backs from 3 different eras with 3 different skill sets, but all with a nose for the end zone. Is it any wonder why MG consistently has more all-conference running backs than any other position? I'm Steve Martinelli, and I'll see you at the game.
2: Pat O'Neill with a moment for Monona on WVMO. You have a text. It's probably Bill saying he forgot to get the spaghetti sauce at Fribonis. Or it's Jill saying she can't pick up the boys at Winnequa. Should you take a quick look? Nope. In fact, take the temptation away. Turn your phone off. Put it on silent. Put your phone in the back seat. Don't even bring it. Do whatever you can to take the distraction away and focus on the task at hand. Driving and not running into stuff. A public service message from 98.7 WVMO.

0: Hi, I'm Hannah Kay. You can hear my show Playhouse Monday nights at 8 p.m. here on WVMO. I play the wacky, the weird, and the wonderful. 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

In 1959, the Miles Davis album Kinda Blue was released. Many critics consider it the greatest jazz album of all time, and it is the genre's bestseller. Joining Miles on the record were Cannonball Adderley, John Coltrane, Bill Evans, Paul Chambers, and Jimmy Cobb.

0: And in 1963, the number one song on the Billboard chart was Stevie Wonder's Fingertips Part 2. And that's today's WVMO Music History Moment. I'm Jeff Perry.
1: Hey there, this is Kiera from Eastside Madison with a moment for Monona on WVMO. Have you ever noticed a Monona resident strolling through one of our beautiful parks and seemingly smiling for no reason? 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
1: Got a minute? Here's what's going on around Monona. Monona City Council is going to be on the road. They're moving across the street in a new location for the foreseeable future. They're going to be in the Monona Community Center main hall, while the lower level of the Monona Public Library is under construction for a new HVAC system. City Council and Plan Commission will now take place in the Monona Community Center main hall. This Monday's meeting starts at 7 o'clock for City Council. You can get more information at the one and only MyMonona.com. 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

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And I'm grateful I get to write these old songs and travel around the world and play them for people, and they come out and hear me play. 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
2: 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As having a known affinity for bicycles, Freddie Mercury would have just adored Monona. The city of Monona is a bronze-level bicycle-friendly community, certified by the Bicycle League of America. Monona first became a bicycle-friendly community in 2015, and in 2020, the city's award was renewed. The Bicycle Friendly Community Certification recognizes Monona for its commitment to creating transportation and recreational resources that benefit its residents of all ages and ability, while encouraging healthier and more sustainable transportation choices. So like Freddie would do, get on your bikes and ride. This has been a public service message from 98.7 WVMO.

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0: Got a minute? Here's what's going on around Monona. Monona City Council is going to be on the road. They're moving across the street in a new location for the foreseeable future. They're going to be in the Monona Community Center main hall, while the lower level of the Monona Public Library is under construction for a new HVAC system. City Council and Plan Commission will now take place in the Monona Community Center main hall. This Monday's meeting starts at 7 o'clock for City Council. 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
1: Hey Monona, this is DJ Heavy Eye, and I'm here to tell you about the Lake Loop Art Tour. 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From pottery and sculpture to printmaking and spoon carving, the Lake Loop Art Tour offers a unique opportunity to experience local artists in an intimate setting while enjoying a ride or drive around our beautiful Lake Monona. 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Patrons can explore at their own pace, taking in a range of works from established artists and emerging voices. Again, the Lake Loop Art Tour is on September 19th from 10 a.m. to 5 p.m., a day of art, discovery, and local connection. More details can be found at lakelooparttour.com or on Instagram and Facebook at Lake Loop Art Tour. 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
1: Hello, and welcome to the Wellness Tip of the Day. I'm health writer Sarah Moran from the Frost Woods neighborhood. I'd like to share an old parable about perspective and equanimity. This is the story of blind men and an elephant. There were three blind men who had never seen an elephant before. They'd all heard different stories about the elephant. When one day they were led together to meet an elephant, they were each placed at a different part of the elephant. The first at the tusk, the second at the tail, and the third at the side. Then they talked amongst themselves about what the elephant is like. The one at the tusk was sure it was sharp, smooth, hard, dangerous. The one at the tail said it was like a rope, flexible and scratchy. The one at the elephant's side said it seemed smooth, soft, and strong, but gentle. They went on to have a heated debate and disagreements. They were all sure they knew what the elephant was. They knew what was true. They were certainly right. They had all experienced it firsthand for themselves. And of course, they all were right, and they were all missing the bigger picture. Ultimately, we're all human beings with limited sight and with blind spots. With narrow vision or clouded vision, we're all missing the bigger picture. It's beyond what our human minds can conceive or perceive. And so before we leap to judgment, to right and wrong, good and bad, black and white, about anything, whenever we feel confused or upset about someone else's choices, opinions, and feelings, certain that we do know the truth and we're definitely right about X, Y, and Z, making them definitely wrong about X, Y, and Z, we can remind ourselves that there's always more at play than what we can see. There's very likely a higher perspective, a deeper way of looking, and our sliver of truth may be just one sliver that fits within a bigger picture of truth. I'm Sarah, and I'm glad WVMO cares about your well-being. Here's wishing you new and freer ways of seeing with non-judgment. Take care.
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I'm DJ Roz, and for the next hour, you're tuned to The Effeminate Musique, a show where I play music for you by women and femme-identifying and LGBTQ plus artists, local, regional, and national. We're going to kick things off right now with Anna Birch. This is called Quit the Curse, here on WVMO.

0: That was Arcade Fire with Sprawl 2 Mountains Beyond Mountains. That was off of their Grammy Award-winning album, The Suburbs, that came out in 2010. Before that, we heard Always with Easy on Your Own from their 2022 album, Blue Rev. Palehound before that with the song Aaron from their 2019 release called Black Friday. And we started the set with Anna Birch. That was Quit the Curse off of the same titled album that came out in 2018. I'm DJ Roz. You're tuned to the Effeminate Music. If you're just joining, I hope you're enjoying what you've heard so far. We got a lot of music coming up. We're going to be hearing from Megasound, Cat in the Hurricane, and right now we're going to hear from a project that Laura Marlene did a couple of years ago, actually in 2021, called Lump, which is very, very different from her acoustic stuff. So we're going to hear that after these messages on 98.7 WVMO.
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0: Cat and the Hurricane with What Is It All For from their album Got It Out. They will be at Orton Park on August 30th at 1:15 performing, and they put on a wonderful show, so it's a must-see in my book. And Orton Park is just an awesome, awesome festival, so support local for sure. And they're from Madison, which is amazing. And before we heard that, we listened to Taco Cat with the track I Hate the Weekend from their 2016 album Lost Time. Brand new music from Megasound. That was Super Size off of their album that just released last week. And they are from Minneapolis based. And they'll be here, I believe, in October. So very cool, at the Baroque. Lump before that with the track Animal. And that's where we started. We got more music coming up. Again, I'm DJ Roz. This is The Effeminate Musique. I play music by women, femme-identifying, and LGBTQ plus artists, regional, national, local. We're going to hear some Tell 'Em Get Down State on it a little bit, maybe some Nilufar Yanya, and I don't know, a bunch of stuff coming up after these messages from 98.7 WVMO.
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1: Coming Saturday, October 24th to the Atwood Music Hall in Madison, WVMO is proud to present a special reunion performance of Madison music legends, the Evil Twins. For over two decades, Marcus Bovary and the Evil Twins were one of Madison's most beloved bands. Returning to the Atwood Music Hall to celebrate Marcus's songs and the music they made together, the Evil Twins, consisting of Linus, Eric, CJ, Doug, and Marcus's son Quentin Bovary, gather to pay tribute to one of Madison's finest singer-songwriters. Tickets and information for the Evil Twins at the Atwood Music Hall on October 24th are available at theatwoodmusichall.com.
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0: Hi, I'm Hannah Kay. 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
2: 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I am signing off, and DJ Meg Wise is gonna give you some great new music, she said, for Four Lakes Frequency. So stick around for that here on WVMO.